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1: It's time to review the top three highlights of the day. I'm joined as always by my co-anchor Snoop.
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When he came across this young man sawing on a fiddle and playing it hot, and the devil jumped up on a hickory stump and said, "Boy, let me tell you what. 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

0: Political talks on fleshing out the proposed peace deal are reported by Reuters to be planned for Tuesday in Qatar, but the Iranian deputy foreign minister insists they have nothing in the diary this week. This after the United States and Iran agreed to end a recent renewal of violence. American strikes against Iranian targets near the Strait of Hormuz were met with attempted Iranian drone attacks on the US military in Bahrain.
1: That's Fox's Jonathan Savage. The search for survivors continues in Venezuela after twin earthquakes killed more than 1,400 people last week.
2: Nearly 70,000 others are reported missing and thousands of buildings are destroyed. Venezuelans are criticizing the government's response as inadequate.
1: Fox's Ashley Strohmeyer. 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
4: There were no injuries in that reported structure fire to which Pampa and Hoover firefighters responded Sunday afternoon, that one in the 300 block of Sumner. Early on, fire extended into the attic and firefighters entered the residence multiple times during the interior attack. The outdoor temperature in Pampa at the time was 100 degrees. Arcing power lines were an issue on the north side of the house and gas and electric utilities were shut off. The fire was logged under control at 4:33 p.m. Emergency responders were dispatched to the scene at 3:18. No structures affected in that grass fire that was reported on East Ting near Danziger Crossing at 10:40 last night. Approximately one quarter of an acre was involved and there were no injuries. The fire was quickly logged under control. At Clarendon College, the Summer 1 2026 5.5-week session is winding down. Final exams will be held tomorrow with grade rolls to be submitted by 2 p.m. Wednesday, July the 1st. The end of Summer 1 semester with grades posted to transcripts by 2 p.m. Thursday, July 2nd. Summer 2 2026 5.5-week session classes and late registration begin Monday, July 6th. Tuesday, July 7th will be the last day to register and or drop or add courses, and it also is the last day for financial settlement. The semester will end Thursday, August the 13th. Food trucks and vendors are wanted for the Pampa Hometown Independence Day celebration. Saturday, July 4th at Rec Park, it will be a day filled with entertainment and fun for the entire family as America marks its 250th anniversary. There are numerous events on the agenda, something for everyone, and those wanting to take part may sign up for events and various sponsorship levels online or by contacting the Pampa Chamber of Commerce at 200 North Ballard in downtown Pampa. The annual event is hosted by the Pampa Chamber of Commerce, the City of Pampa, and the Pampa Economic Development Corporation. On July 4th, all of the fun events kick off at 8 o'clock that morning with a 5K run beginning at Freedom Museum USA at 600 North Hobart and will end about 10 o'clock Saturday evening, July the 4th, with a fireworks hosted by the City of Pampa. Cookouts on the 4th of July are not just a tradition, they are expected as part of a day of outdoor games, picnics, fireworks, and fun. But a good cookout can go off the rails quickly if the potato salad or hamburgers or whatever carry foodborne pathogens that make fun seekers sick. Gray County AgriLife Extension Agent Joanne Gray Soria says with barbecue grills already being fired up this summer, there are several food safety rules.
5: We celebrate Independence Day, one of America's favorite holidays, with cookouts, picnics, and family gatherings. While we're enjoying hamburgers, hot dogs, watermelon, and homemade desserts, let's remember a few food safety tips that can prevent foodborne illness. First, keep cold foods cold and hot foods hot. Foods such as potato salad, pasta salad, deviled eggs, cut fruit, and meats should never stay in the temperature danger zone, which is between 40 degrees and 140 degrees Fahrenheit, for more than 2 hours. If the temperatures are above 90 degrees, as they often are here in the Texas Panhandle, that time drops to just 1 hour. So try to keep your food out of the temperature danger zone if it's going to be more than 1 hour. When grilling, always

0: Use a food thermometer. Ground beef should reach 160 degrees Fahrenheit, while chicken should be cooked to 165 degrees Fahrenheit. Color alone isn't a reliable indicator of doneness. You want to keep your raw meat separate from foods that are ready to eat, and remember to wash your hands, your utensils, and cutting boards after handling any raw meats. If you're packing a cooler for the lake or fireworks, keep it filled with plenty of ice or frozen gel packs and try to keep the lid closed as much as possible. When the meal is over, refrigerate those leftovers promptly in shallow containers so that they will cool quickly. These simple precautions can help ensure that everyone remembers the holiday for fireworks and family, not for a trip to the emergency room.
1: 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The state of Texas has reached a total of 14,419,200 non-farm jobs after adding 17,800 positions in May of this year, according to numbers just released by the Texas Workforce Commission. The state added 98,000 jobs for an annual growth rate of 0.7%. State officials say it's going to cost a bundle to fix all of the mistakes associated with the state's controversial bluebonnet curriculum. The Texas Education Agency says it has fired the vendor that made the errors, which include missing commas, incorrect capitalization, typos such as adding an extra letter S to the word students, wrong page numbers, missing pages, and books falling apart because of sloppy binding. Pampa Radio News correspondent Danny Moffitt has more.
2: It looks like we'll have to spend more than $8 million of taxpayer dollars. That money will have to go for reprints, shipping, and disposal of the old texts. The board has approved fixing over 4,000 errors that have been found in the materials. While the Bluebonnet school curriculum is not required, the districts that do use it get an extra $60 per student in state money. Roughly a quarter of Texas schools use at least portions of it that was published last year. The curriculum has drawn criticism because of it incorporating Bible stories. I'm Danny Moffitt.
1: On the Pampa Radio TxDOT Time Saver Travel Report, all this week the left lane of I-40 at Spur 228 east of Amarillo is closed both directions for bridge work expected to be completed in August. There are lane closures both directions of I-40's frontage road from Whitaker Road to Bolton for patching operations. Now then.

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2: In the regional news roundup, after breaking ground on its new 201-megawatt Nazareth solar project in Swisher County, Vesper Energy says construction is underway and target date for completion is the fall of 2027. The project will complement the existing 600-megawatt Hornet solar installation, reinforcing Swisher County as a hub for energy development. Spanning more than 2,400 acres on private land, the project will generate enough electricity to power 53,000 homes annually. Officials say it will support grid stability and deliver reliable, affordable power to ERCOT. Vesper secured a $236 million debt financing package for the project, consisting of a construction term loan and letter of credit facility. The city of Memphis is preparing to close down its police department. Here again is Danny Moffitt with that story.
3: In a recent city council meeting, they voted to close that department September the 30th, the end of their fiscal year. They'll be entering into an agreement with the Hall County Sheriff's Office for protection. The city administrator said the decision was all financial. They have struggled to recruit and retain officers and have been talking about closing the department since 2018. They said it's difficult to compete with a Senate bill that provides financial assistance for sheriff's departments around the state and for them to keep qualified officers with their limited tax base. Their chief of police will be retiring at the end of September. I'm Danny Moffitt.
2: The National Weather Service says it was straight-line winds that wreaked havoc on that storm that went through Wheeler County Thursday night. Pinion RV Park heavily damaged. No fatalities reported. Crews spent much of the weekend in cleanup mode. National Weather Service officials say that the winds were estimated to be up to 100 miles per hour during the peak of that storm. In Ocaltree County, 30-year-old Sergio Guzman from Spearman died as the result of that kayaking accident reported at 7:30 Friday night. The victim was recovered early Saturday morning by members of the Amarillo Police Department's dive team. Also responding to the emergency were the Department of Public Safety, Perryton Fire Department personnel, and the Ocaltree County Sheriff's Office. A high-tech addition to one of WT's most historic buildings has won a national award, Buffalo Vision, the Frontier of Learning, a 280-degree virtual reality lab, won the Best Collaboration Space Project, that during the Higher Ed Av Awards in Las Vegas. The industry-specific award honors higher education, AV professionals, projects, and products within the higher education vertical, recognizing leaders, institutions, and corporate partners with campus technology. It's housed in a new addition to the Geneva Schaefer Education Building, the second academic hall built on the WT campus. On a split vote, Lubbock County Commissioners have put the stamp of approval on a lease agreement for the Lubbock County Expo Center. Three commissioners voted in favor of the project, while two dissented. Lubbock County Judge Curtis Parrish says he's in favor of the project, but has reservations about the lease as it is currently stated. The judge expressing concerns about control and how the county could exit the deal if it goes off the rails. Parrish says the termination clause would work by mutual agreement, meaning that if the county does not approve of facility operations, there is no way out for the county unless the Lubbock County Expo Center agrees to a termination agreement. Said the judge, it's one-sided and it does not protect Lubbock County. The owner of a Houston area clinic is accused of attempting to steal almost $1 billion from taxpayers. Marizel Yuki, who owns Wound Medic in Pearland, along with three other clinics in Hawaii, Nevada, and California, indicted by a federal court in Houston. Alleged she and unnamed co-conspirators submitted $906 million in fraudulent Medicare and TRICARE claims associated with medically unnecessary allograft tissue transplants. Prosecutors say Yuki submitted an average of more than $1 million in claims for each patient and that the Fed ultimately paid out $297 million. Prosecutors say much of the money went to pay for Yuki's lavish lifestyle, which included a multi-million-dollar home in Hawaii, construction of a $4.6 million high-end resort in the Philippines, a Bulgari necklace valued at $865,000, a Ferrari that had a price tag of $594,000. That's in addition to a Porsche, Mercedes, Escalade, two Teslas, and $597,000 in cash investigators say they seized. Governor Greg Abbott has named J.J. Isbell to the State Commission on Judicial Conduct for a term set to expire in 2027. The commission regulates the conduct of the state judiciary, including the authority to recommend retirement, censure, suspension, or removal of a judge from office. The Houston resident is president of the nationwide fuel delivery service Texas Transeastern. The industrial complex in McGregor is poised to expand after the city approved plans for a new data center project in Merlin. The plan includes construction of multiple structures on 500 acres of land in an open area northeast of the SpaceX complex. Galaxy is building the facility and will confer the cost of infrastructure connected to the initiative. In Austin, the governor's office has officially submitted the paperwork to the Fed in an attempt to reimburse $10 billion that was used for Operation Lone Star. It included sending National Guard and DPS troopers to the border and constructing border barriers. The governor says that for 4 years under President Biden, the U.S. spent more than $10 billion to secure the border. Camp Mystic having filed for Chapter 11 bankruptcy, those five lawsuits that have been filed against the camp by parents who lost children in the devastating 2025 flooding disaster are now on hold. An attorney for one of the families says everything is being done to avoid accountability. Camp Mystic owners say that their total debt is now approximately $10 million, while assets are listed between $100,000 and $500,000. Chapter 11 is not liquidating, but is reorganizing that allows them to remain in business during the bankruptcy and after. Universal Music Group has announced plans to bring a massive new luxury hotel, an open-air entertainment venue, and hundreds of community residences to Austin. The company says the U Music Hotel and private residences will be on a 71-acre site that will include 150 hotel rooms, 600 condominium homes, and new 10,000-seat open-air White Rocks Amphitheater. Developers say the project is intended to reinforce Austin's role in the global music scene by bringing world-class performances to the future White Rocks complex, but at the same time scale as the iconic Colorado-based Red Rocks Amphitheater located 10 miles southwest of Denver.
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5: For the child of God, current events remind us that our world is involved in a spiritual battle that is greater than anything our generation has seen before. While this truth can stir up fear or anxiety, we can be encouraged when we remind ourselves that God is in control and nothing is happening without His permission. My name is Kyle Losfeldt, and as the pastor of Grace Baptist Church in Pampa, Texas, I would like to encourage every believer to look to God for the strength and encouragement that only He can give. I would also encourage you to exercise a level of boldness for the cause of Christ like you've never exercised before. I am convinced that if God's people will stand for the truths of God's Word, we can have a greater impact on this culture than we ever thought possible. As has been said before, the only thing necessary for the triumph of evil is for good men to do nothing. Therefore, be strong and of good courage. Be not afraid, neither be thou dismayed, for the Lord thy God is with thee.
6: Howdy, y'all. I'm Dathan. I'm here with John Goddard from West Texas Pest Control. How you doing, John?
7: Doing really good. I'm glad to be here.
6: So, John, you would call yourself an exterminator?
7: Yeah, that's what I've been doing for quite a long time. I started out in the 80s, so I've been here a while. There's different categories of pest control, and one category would be termites. The materials that we have now are probably better than they've ever been. They are highly effective and safe. Whenever we use them, you don't even know we were there. There's a whole world of chemicals out there that are made in countries such as China and India, and they're cheaper, but I don't use those. Very good materials made in this country and in Europe, but I refuse to drop down into those other materials. That's something to think about. You know, you can contact us for anything.
6: How would they reach you?
7: WestTexasPestControl.com, and then phone number, it's 669-7775. My mobile number is very easy to remember, and you can text me. It's 806-595-1234. West Texas Pest Control.
8: Heavier fed cattle weights bring bonuses and challenges at marketing time. I'm Kerry Martin with Texas Ag News and Views on the Texas Farm Bureau Radio Network. Cattle are spending more days on feed than usual, resulting in heavier weights at marketing. Dr. Darrell Peel, Extension Livestock Marketing Specialist with Oklahoma State University, says those heavier weights are having an impact.
9: Obviously, bigger carcasses also produce more trim in general, and so we are producing a lot of those 50% fatty trimmings, if you will, that we need lean beef to mix with. That's what's driving a lot of the import demand. At the same time, I would also point out that when we talk about days on feed and the fact that these carcasses are getting bigger, we are getting some additional pounds of meat, but we're getting a lot more external fat on these cattle. The yield grade 4 and 5% right now is at a record level in this country, with over 25% of all cattle grading yield grade 4 and 5, and we're producing a lot of that, and that's not meat for consumers, but it is a product. And in fact, because of the value of tallow and so on, the packers have had no incentive to sort of rein in feedlots, if you will, relative to these carcass weights up to this point.
8: And larger weights do add more stress on the animals.
9: I think we are reaching potentially some physiological limits on these cattle. We are pushing them to very heavy weights. We're, you know, physically, structurally challenging these animals just to carry that weight at the end. And we are starting to see some additional health problems that can crop up. Hot weather can really contribute to that. I do think that'll be something that the industry will have to watch carefully as we get into more and more of this hot weather.
8: That's Darrell Peel, Livestock Marketing Specialist at Oklahoma State. Recent rains have helped alleviate drought conditions across much of Texas.
10: According to the latest U.S. Drought Monitor, more than half of the state at 51.24% is now drought-free. That's up 5 percentage points from last week. 13% of the state is abnormally dry. That's unchanged from last week. 35.7% of Texas is suffering from moderate to worse drought. That is an improvement of nearly 50 percentage points from 3 months ago. A swath of extreme drought remains in the Texas Panhandle, extending from Randall County northeast to Lipscomb County. For the Texas Farm Bureau Radio Network, I'm Jessica Domel.
8: The number of sterile flies available to combat New World screwworm in the United States is about to go up. According to U.S. Secretary of Agriculture Brooke Rollins, a sterile fruit fly production facility that's being retrofitted to create sterile New World screwworm flies is expected to open soon. It will produce another 100 million flies per week. USDA invested $21 million in the renovation of the facility last summer, and it will be ready to produce sterile flies in the next few weeks. I'm Kerry Martin on the Texas Farm Bureau Radio Network.
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13: Welcome to Focus on Agriculture. I'm Marcus Perninger, Ocultree County Extension Agent. As we move into early July, many of our crops are entering one of the most critical periods of the entire growing season, pollination and reproduction. Today on Focus on Agriculture, we're talking about what happens during pollination, what can affect it, and what producers should be watching right now. Pollination is one of the stages in crop production where everything that has happened up to this point starts to matter, and where outcomes become more directly tied to yield. In crops like corn and sorghum, pollination is when the plant transitions from building structure to actually producing grain. In cotton, we're seeing that plant move from squaring into blooming, the beginning of the reproductive success. This period is short, but extremely sensitive. In corn, pollination occurs when silks emerge and pollen is shed from the tassel. For each kernel that forms, pollen must successfully reach a silk and fertilization must occur. That means timing is everything. If pollen shed and silk emergence don't line up properly, or if environmental stress interferes, kernels can be lost. And once they're lost, they're gone for the season. Sorghum operates on similar principles. Though the structure is different, individual florets must be successfully pollinated to produce grain. In cotton, successful squaring retention and early bloom set the stage for boll production, which ultimately determines yield. Now, what affects pollination success? The biggest factors are temperature, moisture availability, plant stress. Let's start with temperature. High daytime temperatures can shorten the duration of pollen viability. In other words, pollen doesn't live as long under hot conditions, reducing the window for a successful fertilization. Nighttime temperatures also matter. Warm nights can increase plant respiration and reduce energy availability for reproductive process. Moisture is equally critical. During reproductive stage, crops require consistent water availability. Even short periods of moisture stress during pollination can reduce success rates. This has been Focus on Agriculture. I'm Marcus Perninger, Ocultree County Extension Agent. Thanks for listening. As always, we can be reached at 806-435-4501.
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16: Following last month's wildfires, the ranches are recovering. I'm James Hunt with Around the Cap Rock on the Texas Farm Bureau Radio Network. Over the course of several days in mid-May, about 35,000 acres were destroyed in wildfires in Randall County. Extension agent J.D. Ragland says 7 weeks later you can see recovery taking place, but it's going to be a while before ranchers can use their pastures.
17: We've been blessed with some recent rainfall that's certainly been beneficial for our grass to recover. As you drive by, there's been a lot of green up with our native pasture and grass situation over the last 30 to 40 days. However, doesn't mean we can go back to regrazing it right away. Matter of fact, it takes a good long while for that grass to rejuvenate its nutritional value and also add extra root development. So we're looking at probably maybe if we're lucky by this time next year being able to graze those pastures, but certainly that's going to depend on the amount of moisture that we receive between now and then. If we are in an extreme drought situation, that could be prolonged, no doubt, but we're looking at least 12 months for grazing to begin on those wildfire damaged pastures.
16: So hopefully with a little boost from El Nino, good rain rains will continue to fall on Randall County, which until recently has been one of the areas hardest hit by drought in the Texas Panhandle. Rain won't help with another challenge, however, the need to rebuild a lot of fences. Randall County Extension Agent J.D. Ragland returns to talk about that tomorrow. I'm James Hunt on the Texas Farm Bureau Radio Network.
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19: Good day to you, my Texas farming and ranching neighbor. Welcome to Walking the Pens, a production of the Texas Farm Bureau Radio Network. I'm Larry Marble. Thanks so much for joining us. We are on the line with Rodney Butler from Beeville Livestock. Rodney, how was the Friday sale?
20: Oh, the market was real active. We had some good cattle, and I thought the old market was a little stronger than the week before, and I thought the week before that it was stronger. So we're headed in the right direction. But no, sir, we had a good sale. Have good quality cattle.
19: Good. Walk those pens with us.
20: All right. We had 233 head of cattle, no hard and 13 goats and sheep, and that old market's active. Your 200 to 300 pound steers were 613 to 630. Heifers were 549 to 565. Your 300 to 400 pound steers were 536 to 630. Heifers were 494 to 5 1/4. Your 400 to 500 pound steers were 494 to 550. Heifers were 453 to 540. Your 500 to 600 pound steers were 435 to 512. Heifers were 434 to 520. Your 600 to 700 pound steers were 362 to 428. Heifers were 330 to 485, and your 700 to 800 pound steers were 310 to 340, and heifers were $3 to 420. That old heifer market is strong. Can't see much difference in your heifers and your steers on the market, especially on those replacement black and F1 type heifers. Packer cows, we didn't have very many cows this week. They brought anywhere from $1.30 to $1.73. Bulls brought from $2 to $2.16, and our young stocker cows brought anywhere from $1.56 to $2.70. No bred cows or no pairs this last week.
19: Good. What is the holiday schedule like?
20: We will be closed next Friday. It'll be July the 3rd, and we will be closed for 4th of July, and we wish everybody a happy and safe 4th of July, sir.
19: Tell everybody how to get a hold of you, Rodney.
20: Yeah, if I can help market your cattle in the next week, call me at 361-358-1727, or you can reach me on my mobile, 645-5002.
19: Rodney, I appreciate the call. Thank you.
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20: Bye.
19: Neighbor, thanks for joining me. I'm Larry Marble. 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
22: A cow-calf checklist for beef cattle should be used around the end of June to monitor breeding performance. Hello everyone, I'm Dr. Bob Judd with Texas Fed News on the Texas Farm Bureau Radio Network. 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First, for all spring calving beef herds, record the body condition score, or BCS, of every cow at the start of the summer breeding season, and watch for cows that return to estrus after breeding, indicating they are likely not pregnant. If you have spring calving beef cows and are in a drought area, consider early weaning of the calves to save pasture for the cows, or consider supplementing the calves. Schedule early pregnancy checks by your veterinarian so you don't have to feed open cows. If you have a late summer or early fall calving herd, ensure your mature cows are at a body condition score of 5 or higher on a scale of 1 to 9, and 2 to 4-year-old younger cows are at a BCS of 6 or higher. Review your calving protocols and make sure you have the necessary equipment ready for potential calving problems. Check your salt and mineral programs, and always check your bulls closely at the beginning of breeding season. And make sure your veterinarian has performed a breeding soundness exam on every bull every year prior to breeding season. Monitor that bulls are actively covering cows and also check for bull injuries. Monitor the BCS on all bulls and remove them from the cows after breeding season. You may need to supplement yearling replacement heifers around the time of breeding and document your calving distribution and calving intervals. With the New World screwworm now reported in Texas, you may need to consider changing your calving period so the cows calve in the winter when screwworm flies are less active. Thanks for listening to today's Texas Vet News. I'm Dr. Bob Judd, and this is the Texas Farm Bureau Radio Network.
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23: I'm meteorologist Steve Hamilton with your Texas Farm and Ranch forecast on the Texas Farm Bureau Radio Network. The hot spot today will be the Panhandle. Daytime highs 100 to 105 there. We have a heat advisory posted, but it'll be pretty hot just about statewide. High pressure centered over the Gulf Coast states, but covering most of the southern plains. A strong southwesterly flow at the surface will keep transporting that hot air across Texas for a while. The air mass is pretty dry for most areas except for the Panhandle and the western counties, where we'll have a slight chance of showers and thunderstorms this evening, and for the Panhandle possibly tomorrow as some humid air makes it in from northern Mexico. We'll have to watch for possible severe thunderstorms over the Panhandle tomorrow. But for the rest of our state, rain chances stay pretty low for a while. We have stable high pressure overhead. We'll get mid and upper 90s for most areas this afternoon and again on Tuesday. Strong high pressure in place. We won't see much of a change in the overall weather pattern across Texas through at least mid to late week. For the Panhandle, a few clouds and windy today, 100 to 105. Scattered showers and thunderstorms on Tuesday, upper 90s. In the western counties, a little windy today, upper 90s and sunny. Sunday again on Tuesday with mid-90s. In the northern counties, sunshine and upper 90s on this afternoon's highs. We'll stay in the upper 90s and sunny Tuesday and Wednesday. In the eastern counties, a few clouds early today, sunny in the afternoon and mid-90s. In the central counties, a little humid today, sunny and mid-90s. Mid to upper 90s and sunny Tuesday and Wednesday. In the southern counties, upper 90s to about 100, gusty wind and sunny. And for the upper Gulf Coast, hot and humid, we're in the low 90s today. Day and sunny, heat index about 105. I'm meteorologist Steve Hamilton with your Texas Farm and Ranch forecast on the Texas Farm Bureau Radio Network.
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4: Toy Story 5. Jesse, Buzz, and the gang are back in Toy Story 5. Bonnie is growing up, and so is the world around her. 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
9: Hey, I was just touching base to see when you think you might be coming back. 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
10: Supergirl. The woman of tomorrow is here today to show us a piece of the universe. Where Superman grew up on Earth with loving parents, Supergirl grew up on Krypton just in time to witness its Hubert destruction. Where he saw the best in people, she saw the worst. Now, Supergirl wanders the galaxy searching for the same optimism she sees in her cousin. And with the girl Ruth by her side, maybe she can find it.
11: I love you so, so, so, so, so much. A love only the branch of a willow tree could conjure.
29: Be careful what you wish for. If you don't take them seriously, if you don't phrase them just right, you could end up like Baron here.
30: Jeez, what kind of spell did you put on her?
29: All he wanted was for Nikki to want him, to need him, to yearn for him. Now he's the only thing inside her head, and he can't get out. It's a fine line between love and obsession.
31: Nikki?
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31: Secrets. The data they paid me to protect.
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31: No.
4: Disclosure Day. 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

day, Potts Farm was a place to go. Load a truck up, hit the dirt road. 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King and the Can and the Marlboro Man. Jack and Jim were a few good men. 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I'm tired of talking, man. Y'all ain't listening to more dirt.

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1: Fox News, I'm Therese Crowley. Supreme Court end-of-term decisions. One allows Mississippi to keep counting late mail-in voting ballots up to 5 days after the election. Ex-lawyer Alec Murdaugh returns to South Carolina court in Prison Orange on his murder retrial. Fox's Steve Harrigan.
2: First time we're seeing him in court since they threw out his conviction on two murder charges. The defense really wants two things today. They want a change of venue out of a small community where everyone knows all the details of this case. They also want an analysis of DNA material that was found underneath the fingernail of the murdered wife.
1: Maggie and son Paul murdered 5 years ago. President Trump hosting Iran has requested a meeting to take place tomorrow in Doha after U.S. threats of devastation for breaking the ceasefire. AAA finds gas at $3.86 a gallon. 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
3: 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And now, the news with News Director Mike Earle.
4: There were no injuries in that reported structure fire to which Pampa and Hoover firefighters responded Sunday afternoon, that one in the 300 block of Sumner. Early on, fire extended into the attic and firefighters entered the residence multiple times during the interior attack. The outdoor temperature in Pampa at the time was 100 degrees. Arcing power lines were an issue on the north side of the house and gas and electric utilities were shut off. The fire was logged under control at 4:33 p.m. Emergency responders were dispatched to the scene at 3:18. No structures affected in that grass fire that was reported on East Ting near Danziger Crossing at 10:40 last night. Approximately one quarter of an acre was involved and there were no injuries. The fire was quickly logged under control. At Clarendon College, the Summer 1 2026 5.5-week session is winding down. Final exams will be held tomorrow with grade rolls to be submitted by 2 p.m. Wednesday, July the 1st. The end of Summer 1 semester with grades posted to transcripts by 2 p.m. Thursday, July 2nd. Summer 2 2026 5.5-week session classes and late registration begin Monday, July 6th. Tuesday, July 7th will be the last day to register and or drop or add courses, and it also is the last day for financial settlement. The semester will end Thursday, August the 13th. Food trucks and vendors are wanted for the Pampa Hometown Independence Day celebration. Saturday, July 4th at Rec Park, it will be a day filled with entertainment and fun for the entire family as America marks its 250th anniversary. There are numerous events on the agenda. Something for everyone, and those wanting to take part may sign up for events and various sponsorship levels online or by contacting the Pampa Chamber of Commerce at 200 North Ballard in downtown Pampa. The annual event is hosted by the Pampa Chamber of Commerce, the City of Pampa, and the Pampa Economic Development Corporation. On July 4th, all of the fun events kick off at 8 o'clock that morning with a 5K run beginning at Freedom Museum USA at 600 North Hobart and will end about 10 o'clock Saturday evening, July the 4th, with a fireworks hosted by the City of Pampa. Cookouts on the 4th of July are not just a tradition, they are expected as part of a day of outdoor games, picnics, fireworks, and fun. But a good cookout can go off the rails quickly if the potato salad or hamburgers or whatever carry foodborne pathogens that make fun

0: for more than 2 hours. If the temperatures are above 90 degrees, as they often are here in the Texas Panhandle, that time drops to just 1 hour. So try to keep your food out of the temperature danger zone if it's going to be more than 1 hour. When grilling, always use a food thermometer. Ground beef should reach 160 degrees Fahrenheit, while chicken should be cooked to 165 degrees Fahrenheit. Color alone isn't a reliable indicator of doneness. You want to keep your raw meat separate from foods that are ready to eat, and remember to wash your hands, your utensils, and cutting boards after handling any raw meats. If you're packing a cooler for the lake or fireworks, keep it filled with plenty of ice or frozen gel packs and try to keep the lid closed as much as possible. When the meal is over, refrigerate those leftovers promptly in shallow containers so that they will cool quickly. These simple precautions can help ensure that everyone remembers the holiday for fireworks and family, not for a trip to the emergency room.
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0: 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The state of Texas has reached a total of 14,419,200 non-farm jobs after adding 17,800 positions in May of this year, according to numbers just released by the Texas Workforce Commission. The state added 98,000 jobs for an annual growth rate of 0.7%. State officials say it's going to cost a bundle to fix all of the mistakes associated with the state's controversial bluebonnet curriculum. The Texas Education Agency says it has fired the vendor that made the errors, which include missing commas, incorrect capitalization, typos such as adding an extra letter S to the word students, wrong page numbers, missing pages, and books falling apart because of sloppy binding. Pampa Radio News correspondent Danny Moffitt has more.
1: It looks like we'll have to spend more than $8 million of taxpayer dollars. That money will have to go for reprints, shipping, and disposal of the old texts. The board has approved fixing over 4,000 errors that have been found in the materials. While the Bluebonnet school curriculum is not required, the districts that do use it get an extra $60 per student in state money. Roughly a quarter of Texas schools use at least portions of it that was published last year. The curriculum has drawn criticism because of it incorporating Bible stories. I'm Danny Moffitt.
0: On the Pampa Radio TxDOT Time Saver Travel Report, all this week the left lane of I-40 at Spur 228 east of Amarillo is closed both directions for bridge work expected to be completed in August. There are lane closures both directions of I-40's frontage road from Whitaker Road to Bolton for patching operations. Now then.

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2: In the regional news roundup, after breaking ground on its new 201-megawatt Nazareth solar project in Swisher County, Vesper Energy says construction is underway and target date for completion is the fall of 2027. The project will complement the existing 600-megawatt Hornet solar installation, reinforcing Swisher County as a hub for energy development. Spanning more than 2,400 acres on private land, the project will generate enough electricity to power 53,000 homes annually. Officials say it will support grid stability and deliver reliable, affordable power to ERCOT. Vesper secured a $236 million debt financing package for the project, consisting of a construction term loan and letter of credit facility. The city of Memphis is preparing to close down its police department. Here again is Danny Moffitt with that story.
3: In a recent city council meeting, they voted to close that department September the 30th, the end of their fiscal year. They'll be entering into an agreement with the Hall County Sheriff's Office for protection. The city administrator said the decision was all financial. They have struggled to recruit and retain officers and have been talking about closing the department since 2018. They said it's difficult to compete with a Senate bill that provides financial assistance for sheriff's departments around the state and for them to keep qualified officers with their limited tax base. Their chief of police will be retiring at the end of September. I'm Danny Moffitt.
2: The National Weather Service says it was straight-line winds that wreaked havoc on that storm that went through Wheeler County Thursday night. Pinion RV Park heavily damaged. No fatalities reported. Crews spent much of the weekend in cleanup mode. National Weather Service officials say that the winds were estimated to be up to 100 miles per hour during the peak of that storm. In Ocaltree County, 30-year-old Sergio Guzman from Spearman died as the result of that kayaking accident reported at 7:30 Friday night. The victim was recovered early Saturday morning by members of the Amarillo Police Department's dive team. Also responding to the emergency were the Department of Public Safety, Perryton Fire Department personnel, and the Ocaltree County Sheriff's Office. A high-tech addition to one of WT's most historic buildings has won a national award, Buffalo Vision, the Frontier of Learning, a 280-degree virtual reality lab, won the Best Collaboration Space Project, that during the Higher Ed Av Awards in Las Vegas. The industry-specific award honors higher education, AV professionals, projects, and products within the higher education vertical, recognizing leaders, institutions, and corporate partners with campus technology. It's housed in a new addition to the Geneva Schaefer Education Building, the second academic hall built on the WT campus. On a split vote, Lubbock County Commissioners have put the stamp of approval on a lease agreement for the Lubbock County Expo Center. Three commissioners voted in favor of the project, while two dissented. Lubbock County Judge Curtis Parrish says he's in favor of the project, but has reservations about the lease as it is currently stated. The judge expressing concerns about control and how the county could exit the deal if it goes off the rails. Parrish says the termination clause would work by mutual agreement, meaning that if the county does not approve of facility operations, there is no way out for the county unless the Lubbock County Expo Center agrees to a termination agreement. Said the judge, it's one-sided and it does not protect Lubbock County. The owner of a Houston-area clinic is accused of attempting to steal almost $1 billion from taxpayers. Marizel Yuki, who owns Wound Medic in Pearland, along with three other clinics in Hawaii, Nevada, and California, indicted by a federal court in Houston. Alleged she and unnamed co-conspirators submitted $906 million in fraudulent Medicare and TRICARE claims associated with medically unnecessary allograft tissue transplants. Prosecutors say Yuki submitted an average of more than $1 million in claims for each patient and that the Fed ultimately paid out $297 million. Prosecutors say much of the money went to pay for Yuki's lavish lifestyle, which included a multi-million-dollar home in Hawaii, construction of a $4.6 million high-end resort in the Philippines, a Bulgari necklace valued at $865,000, a Ferrari that had a price tag of $594,000. That's in addition to a Porsche, Mercedes, Escalade, two Teslas, and $597,000 in cash investigators say they seized. Governor Greg Abbott has named J.J. Isbell to the State Commission on Judicial Conduct for a term set to expire in 2027. The commission regulates the conduct of the state judiciary, including the authority to recommend retirement, censure, suspension, or removal of a judge from office. The Houston resident is president of the nationwide fuel delivery service, Texas Transeastern. The industrial complex in McGregor is poised to expand after the city approved plans for a new data center project in Merlin. The plan includes construction of multiple structures on 500 acres of land in an open area northeast of the SpaceX complex. Galaxy is building the facility and will confer the cost of infrastructure connected to the initiative. In Austin, the governor's office has officially submitted the paperwork to the Fed in an attempt to reimburse $10 billion that was used for Operation Lone Star. It included sending National Guard and DPS troopers to the border and constructing border barriers. The governor says that for 4 years under President Biden, the U.S. spent more than $10 billion to secure the border. Camp Mystic having filed for Chapter 11 bankruptcy, those five lawsuits that have been filed against the camp by parents who lost children in the devastating 2025 flooding disaster are now on hold. An attorney for one of the families says everything is being done to avoid accountability. Camp Mystic owners say that their total debt is now approximately $10 million, while assets are listed between $100,000 and $500,000. Chapter 11 is not liquidating, but is reorganizing that allows them to remain in business during the bankruptcy and after. Universal Music Group has announced plans to bring a massive new luxury hotel, an open-air entertainment venue, and hundreds of community residences to Austin. The company says the U Music Hotel and private residences will be on a 71-acre site that will include 150 hotel rooms, 600 condominium homes, and new 10,000-seat open-air White Rocks Amphitheater. Developers say the project is intended to reinforce Austin's role in the global music scene by bringing world-class performances to the future White Rocks complex, but at the same time scale as the iconic Colorado-based Red Rocks Amphitheater located 10 miles southwest of Denver.
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5: When the word rhino is used, politically minded people often think of politicians who are Republican in name only. They are politicians who sense a benefit in identifying as a Republican, but a closer examination of their character reveals they do not hold to the traditional values of the Republican Party. For years, a similar problem has existed in the realm of Christianity. Many people like to call themselves Christians because they sense a benefit in identifying as one, but a closer examination of their lives reveals they do not hold to the basic teachings of Scripture. They are a Christian in name only. While no one is perfect, and while everyone fails in their Christian lives at times, it is important for us to consider this question. Does my life consistently reflect the teachings of Scripture? If so, keep up the good work. Our culture needs you. If not, ask the Lord to help you, because authentic Christianity is more needed now than ever before.
6: Howdy, y'all. I'm Dathan. I'm here with John Goddard from West Texas Pest Control. How you doing, John?
7: Doing really good. I'm glad to be here.
6: So, John, you would call yourself an exterminator?
7: Yeah, that's what I've been doing for quite a long time. I started out in the 80s, so I've been here a while. 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The materials that we have now are probably better than they've ever been. They are highly effective and safe. 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There's a whole world of chemicals out there that are made in countries such as China and India, and they're cheaper, but I don't use those. Very good materials made in this country and in Europe, but I refuse to drop down into those other materials. That's something to think about. You know, you can contact us for anything.
6: How would they reach you?
7: WestTexasPestControl.com, and then phone number, it's 669-7775. My mobile number is very easy to remember, and you can text me. It's 806-595-1234. West Texas Pest Control.
8: Heavier fed cattle weights bring bonuses and challenges at marketing time. I'm Kerry Martin with Texas Ag News and Views on the Texas Farm Bureau Radio Network. Cattle are spending more days on feed than usual, resulting in heavier weights at marketing. Dr. Darrell Peel, Extension Livestock Marketing Specialist with Oklahoma State University, says those heavier weights are having an impact.
9: Obviously, bigger carcasses also produce more trim in general, and so we are producing a lot of those 50% fatty trimmings, if you will, that we need lean beef to mix with. That's what's driving a lot of the import demand. At the same time, I would also point out that when we talk about days on feed and the fact that these carcasses are getting bigger, we are getting some additional pounds of meat, but we're getting a lot more external fat on these cattle. The yield grade 4 and 5% right now is at a record level in this country, with over 25% of all cattle grading yield grade 4 and 5. And we're producing a lot of that, and that's not meat for consumers, but it is a product. And in fact, because of the value of tallow and so on, the packers have had no incentive to sort of rein in feedlots, if you will, relative to these carcass weights up to this point.
8: And larger weights do add more stress on the animals.
9: I think we are reaching potentially some physiological limits on these cattle. We are pushing them to very heavy weights. We're, you know, physically, structurally challenging these animals just to carry that weight at the end. And we are starting to see some additional health problems that can crop up. Hot weather can really contribute to that. I do think that'll be something that the industry will have to watch carefully as we get into more and more of this hot weather.
8: That's Darrell Peel, Livestock Marketing Specialist at Oklahoma State. Recent rains have helped alleviate drought conditions across much of Texas.
10: According to the latest U.S. Drought Monitor, more than half of the state at 51.24% is now drought-free. That's up 5 percentage points from last week. 13% of the state is abnormally dry. That's unchanged from last week. 35.7% of Texas is suffering from moderate to worse drought. That is an improvement of nearly 50 percentage points from 3 months ago. A swath of extreme drought remains in the Texas Panhandle, extending from Randall County northeast to Lipscomb County. For the Texas Farm Bureau Radio Network, I'm Jessica Domel.
8: The number of sterile flies available to combat New World screwworm in the United States is about to go up. According to U.S. Secretary of Agriculture Brooke Rollins, a sterile fruit fly production facility that's being retrofitted to create sterile New World screwworm flies is expected to open soon. It will produce another 100 million flies per week. USDA invested $21 million in the renovation of the facility last summer, and it will be ready to produce sterile flies in the next few weeks. I'm Kerry Martin on the Texas Farm Bureau Radio Network.
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12: Welcome to Focus on Agriculture. I'm Marcus Perninger, Ocultry County Extension Agent. As we move into early July, many of our crops are entering one of the most critical periods of the entire growing season, pollination and reproduction. Today on Focus on Agriculture, we're talking about what happens during pollination, what can affect it, and what producers should be watching right now. Pollination is one of the stages in crop production where everything that has happened up to this point starts to matter, and where outcomes become more directly tied to yield. In crops like corn and sorghum, pollination is when the plant transitions from building structure to actually producing grain. In cotton, we're seeing that plant move from squaring into blooming, the beginning of the reproductive success. This period is short, but extremely sensitive. In corn, pollination occurs when silks emerge and pollen is shed from the tassel. For each kernel that forms, pollen must successfully reach a silk and fertilization must occur. That means timing is everything. If pollen shed and silk emergence don't line up properly, or if environmental stress interferes, kernels can be lost. And once they're lost, they're gone for the season. Sorghum operates on similar principles. Though the structure is different, individual florets must be successfully pollinated to produce grain. In cotton, successful squaring retention and early bloom set the stage for boll production, which ultimately determines yield. Now, what affects pollination success? The biggest factors are temperature, moisture availability, plant stress. Let's start with temperature. High daytime temperatures can shorten the duration of pollen viability. In other words, pollen doesn't live as long under hot conditions, reducing the window for a successful fertilization. Nighttime temperatures also matter. Warm nights can increase plant respiration and reduce energy availability for reproductive process. Moisture is equally critical. During reproductive stage, crops require consistent water availability. Even short periods of moisture stress during pollination can reduce success rates. This has been Focus on Agriculture. I'm Marcus Perninger, Ocultry County Extension Agent. Thanks for listening. As always, we can be reached at 806-435-4501.
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15: Cattle and corn lower, wheat and cotton higher. I'm Kerry Martin with a market update on the Texas Farm Bureau Radio Network. Cattle futures trading lower today with August live cattle down 242 at 243.40. The October down 235, trading at 236.85. Feeder cattle lowered, August down 237, 367.47. September feeders down 227, trading at 365.40. Corn is lower. September corn down 11.5 at 410.25. December corn down 10.75, 430.75. September Kansas City wheat up a penny, 620.5. Cotton is higher with October up 50 points, 74.93. December cotton up 24 points at 76.62 cents. August West Texas crude up $1.27, 70.50 a barrel. I'm Kerry Martin on the Texas Farm Bureau Radio Network.
16: Following last month's wildfires, the ranches are recovering. I'm James Hunt with Around the Cap Rock on the Texas Farm Bureau Radio Network. Over the course of several days in mid-May, about 35,000 acres were destroyed in wildfires in Randall County. Extension agent J.D. Ragland says 7 weeks later you can see recovery taking place, but it's going to be a while before ranchers can use their pastures.
17: We've been blessed with some recent rainfall that's certainly been beneficial for our grass to recover. As you drive by, there's been a lot of green up with our native pasture and grass situation over the last 30 to 40 days. However, doesn't mean we can go back to regrazing it right away. Matter of fact, it takes a good long while for that grass to rejuvenate its nutritional value and also add extra root development. So we're looking at probably, maybe if we're lucky, by this time next year, being able to graze those pastures. But certainly that's going to depend on the amount of moisture that we receive between now and then. If we are in an extreme drought situation, that could be prolonged, no doubt. But we're looking at least 12 months for grazing to begin on those wildfire damaged pastures.
16: So hopefully with a little boost from El Nino, good rain will continue to fall on Randall County, which until recently has been one of the areas hardest hit by drought in the Texas Panhandle. Rain won't help with another challenge, however, the need to rebuild a lot of fences. Randall County Extension Agent J.D. Ragland returns to talk about that tomorrow. I'm James Hunt on the Texas Farm Bureau Radio Network.
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19: Good day to you, my Texas farming and ranching neighbor. Welcome to Walking the Pens, a production of the Texas Farm Bureau Radio Network. I'm Larry Marble. Thanks so much for joining us. We are on the line with Rodney Butler from Beeville Livestock. Rodney, how was the Friday sale?
20: Oh, the market was real active. We had some good cattle, and I thought the old market was a little stronger than the week before, and I thought the week before that it was stronger. So we're headed in the right direction. But no, sir, we had a good sale, have good quality cattle.
19: Good. Walk those pens with us.
20: All right, we had 233 head of cattle, no harm. Horses and 13 goats and sheep, and that old market's active. Your 200 to 300 pound steers were 613 to 630. Heifers were 549 to 565. Your 300 to 400 pound steers were 536 to 630. Heifers were 494 to 5 1/4. Your 400 to 500 pound steers were 494 to 550. Heifers were 453 to 540. Your 500 to 600 pound steers were 435 to 512. Heifers were 434 to 520. Your 600 to 700 pound steers were 362 to 428. Heifers were 330 to 485, and your 700 to 800 pound steers were 310 to 340, and heifers were $3 to 420. That old heifer market is strong. Can't see much difference in your heifers and your steers on the market, especially on those replacement black and F1 type heifers. Packer cows, we didn't have very many cows this week. They brought anywhere from $1.30 to $1.73. Bulls brought from $2 to $2.16, and our young stocker cows brought anywhere from $1.56 to $2.70. No bred cows or no pairs this last week.
19: Good. What is the holiday schedule like?
20: We will be closed next Friday. It'll be July the 3rd, and we will be closed for 4th of July, and we wish everybody a happy and safe 4th of July, sir.
19: Tell everybody how to get a hold of you, Rodney.
20: Yeah, if I can help market your cattle in the next week, call me at 361-358-1727, or you can reach me on my mobile, 645-5002.
19: Rodney, I appreciate the call. Thank you.
20: Thank you, and talk to you next week.
19: Bye-bye.
20: Bye.
19: Neighbor, thanks for joining me. I'm Larry Marble. 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Walk in the pens. We'll see you tomorrow. Good day.
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22: A cow-calf checklist for beef cattle should be used around the end of June to monitor breeding performance. Hello, everyone. I'm Dr. Bob Judd with Texas Fed News on the Texas Farm Bureau Radio Network. 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First, for all spring calving beef herds, record the body condition score, or BCS, of every cow at the start of the summer breeding season, and watch for cows that return to estrus after breeding, indicating they are likely not pregnant. If you have spring calving beef cows and are in a drought area, consider early weaning of the calves to save pasture for the cows, or consider supplementing the calves. Schedule early pregnancy checks by your veterinarian so you don't have to feed open cows. If you have a late summer or early fall calving herd, ensure your mature cows are at a body condition score of 5 or higher on a scale of 1 to 9, and 2 to 4-year-old younger cows are at a BCS of 6 or higher. Review your calving protocols and make sure you have the necessary equipment ready for potential calving problems. Check your salt and mineral programs, and always check your bulls closely at the beginning of breeding season. And make sure your veterinarian has performed a breeding soundness exam on every bull every year prior to breeding season. Monitor that bulls are actively covering cows, and also check for bull injuries. Monitor the BCS on all bulls and remove them from the cows after breeding season. You may need to supplement yearling replacement heifers around the time of breeding and document your calving distribution and calving intervals. With the New World screwworm now reported in Texas, you may need to consider changing your calving period so the cows calve in the winter when screwworm flies are less active. Thanks for listening to today's Texas Vet News. I'm Dr. Bob Judd, and this is the Texas Farm Bureau Radio Network.
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23: I'm meteorologist Sally Russell with your Texas Farm Bureau forecast on the Texas Farm Bureau Radio Network. See some shower and thunderstorm chances firing on up along the dry line today. That's going to be later in the afternoon through the evening and into our Tuesday. I think that's going to be the best concentration of showers and thunderstorms from the northern panhandle into far west Texas. How much rain could we see from these showers and thunderstorms? It's not going to amount to too much, but here over the next couple of days, we pick up a tenth of an inch to a quarter of an inch for most everybody. A few lucky folks could pick up over an inch and a quarter of rainfall. Texas Panhandle today, partly cloudy, windy, a high near 105 with winds up to 30 miles per hour. Partly cloudy, breezy, low 70s tonight, and scattered showers and thunderstorms on Tuesday, a high into the upper 90s. West Texas will see some sunshine today, a high this afternoon into the upper 90s. We'll see some showers and storms tonight, low to mid 70s, and then sunshine mid 90s on Tuesday. North Texas will see a mixture of clouds and sunshine today, a high this afternoon, upper 90s, clear mid-70s tonight with winds up to 30 miles per hour and sunshine on Tuesday with a high in the upper 90s. East Texas, a mixture of clouds and sunshine with a high near 95 today, clear mid-70s tonight and sunshine mid-90s on Tuesday. Central Texas, blue sky, sunshine, a high right around 95 today, clear to partly cloudy, a little sticky mid-70s tonight and then sunny skies mid-90s on Tuesday. South Texas will see lots of sunshine, a high right around 100 today with winds up to near 35 miles per hour. Clear to partly cloudy mid-70s tonight with winds up to 35 and then increasing sunshine, a high in the upper 90s on Tuesday. And the upper Gulf Coast, not too bad. We'll see lots of sunshine today. A high this afternoon will be into the low 90s. Partly cloudy, but it is going to be warm and humid. An overnight low will drop down into the upper 70s. And then as we head into Tuesday, we should see lots of blue sky, lots of sunshine, highs into the lower 90s. I'm meteorologist Sally Russell with your Texas Farm and Ranch forecast on the Texas Farm Bureau Radio Network.
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28: Toy Story 5. Jesse, Buzz, and the gang are back in Toy Story 5. Bonnie is growing up, and so is the world around her. To help her keep up, her parents have given her a tablet. But the more she stays on her tablet, the more Bonnie changes. Changes for the worst, in fact. The toys are worried, and the AI in the tablet seems to be enjoying its powerful hold over Bonnie. They're gonna need some help to save her.
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28: Can Woody and Bonnie's toys take down the tech giant? 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
33: Hey, I was just touching base to see when you think you might be coming back. You know, I'm just worried that you're not going to find your stride here if you keep going off-world all the time, Kara.
34: Supergirl. The woman of tomorrow is here today to show us a piece of the universe. Where Superman grew up on Earth with loving parents, Supergirl grew up on Krypton just in time to witness its Hubert destruction. Where he saw the best in people, she saw the worst. Now, Supergirl wanders the galaxy searching for the same optimism she sees in her cousin. And with the girl Ruth by her side, maybe she can find it.
35: I love you so, so, so, so, so much. A love only the branch of a willow tree could conjure.
36: Be careful what you wish for. If you don't take them seriously, if you don't phrase them just right, you could end up like Baron here.
37: Jeez, what kind of spell did you put on her?
36: All he wanted was for Nikki to want him, to need him, to yearn for him. Now he's the only thing inside her head, and he can't get out. It's a fine line between love and obsession.
38: What did you steal?
39: Secrets. The data they paid me to protect.
38: Are they people?
39: No.
28: Disclosure Day. We are not alone in the universe. Steven Spielberg, director of E.T., War of the Worlds, and Close Encounters of the Third Kind, brings you the story of the day the world learns the truth about life on other planets. Some will rejoice, others will revolt. Some will embrace the truth, others will deny it. Some will find peace, others will make war. But the day is coming. Which one will you be when they disclose the truth?
40: Let's go to the movie.
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4: 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My name is Liam, and it is officially the 1 o'clock hour. That means it is time for me to step in. I hope you don't mind. I got a mostly accurate weather report sponsored by Mostly Music for you right before we get to some music. It is currently somewhere around 93, feeling more like 94, with winds sitting somewhere just around 18 miles per hour. But again, that is a mostly accurate weather report. Let's get back to some music. I got Riley Green up next with Think As You Drunk on 100.3 KOMX.

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0: 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My name is Liam, and I would like to remind everybody that we are giving away tickets to Pampa Fest this year. 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I do believe we have double headliners for that, and it's going to be a fun night. 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
5: 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But that is just a mostly accurate weather report, sponsored by Mostly Music, 112 East Francis, right here in Pampa, Texas. Let's get back to some music. I got Backup Plan from Bailey Zimmerman and Luke Combs on 100.3 KOMX.

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4: 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I have a pineapple agua fresca from Go-Go's. Shout out to Go-Go. Love that place. Anyway, it is currently somewhere around 95, feeling more like 94, with winds sitting somewhere around 20 miles per hour. But again, that is just a mostly accurate weather report, sponsored by Mostly Music, 112 East Francis, right here in Pampa, Texas. Let's get back to some music. I got Heartlands from Marcus King up next on 100.3 KOMX.

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1: 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My name is Liam, and in this 4 o'clock hour, it is somewhere around 96, feeling more like 94, with winds sitting just under 20 miles per hour. But that is just a mostly accurate weather report, sponsored by Mostly Music, 112 East Francis, right here in Pampa, Texas. Let's get back to some music. I got Parker McCollum with Sunny Days up next on 100.3 KOMX.

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1: Fox News, I'm John Saucier. The Supreme Court ruling allowing states to continue counting ballots as long as they're postmarked by Election Day, rejecting the Republican Party's challenges to a Mississippi law. President Trump says there's still room for the Save America Act.
2: The mail-in ballot ruling, which was a little bit surprising, gives people more time to vote illegally, let's say. But the SAVE Act is even more important.
1: This bill would require Americans present proof of citizenship at voter registration and show photo ID at the polls. U.S. and Iran launching new attacks across the Middle East over the weekend. White House Press Secretary Karoline Leavitt tells Fox peace talks are ongoing.
3: Iran has requested a meeting this week, so Special Envoy Witkoff and Jared Kushner will be flying to Doha for high-level meetings this week as we continue to discuss the memorandum of understanding. On the sidelines of those high-level talks will be the technical talks.
1: America is listening to Fox News.
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5: 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U.S. equities rose with the Dow Jones Industrial Average reaching a fresh record, supported by a rebound in technology stocks following last week's AI-driven pullback. The three growth-oriented sectors, communication services, consumer discretionary, and technology, led gains. Alphabet shares rose 5% on their first trading day as a Dow member, replacing Verizon. WTI crude oil prices moved back above $70 after falling 9% last week to pre-war levels. Over the weekend, there was a flare-up as well between U.S. and Iran, but both sides agreed yesterday to halt hostilities and resume talks this week, suggesting limited appetite for a renewed conflict. On the corporate front, Comcast said it plans to separate its media businesses from its cable TV and internet operations, spinning off NBC, Universal, and Sky into a new publicly traded company. The stock traded up 5% on the news. Elsewhere, treasuries were little changed after the Supreme Court reinforced the Fed's independence from the White House by ruling that the Fed Governor, Lisa Cook, can stay in her job while lower courts continue to debate the case. Today, U.S. equities closed higher. The Dow closed up 307 points at 52,183. The Nasdaq closed up 523 points at 25,820. The S&P 500 closed up 86 points at 7,440. And in the bond market, 10-year Treasury yields are trading at 4.37%. In commodity markets, the price of crude oil was up $132 at $70.60, and the spot price of gold was down $66.30 to $4,030. This has been today's Financial Market Report, brought to you on behalf of Edward Jones, member SIPC and financial advisor Tom Reynolds, serving individual investors with personalized attention and financial advice, 1540 North Hober in Pampa. If you would like additional information, please contact our branch office at 806-665-7137. Daily commentary is also located on our website at edwardjones.com.

0: Cattle and grains close lower, cotton finishes higher. I'm Kerry Martin with Closing Markets on the Texas Farm Bureau Radio Network. Cattle futures ending the trading day lower, with August live cattle down 225 to finish at 243.57, the October down $1.82. 237.37. Feeder cattle closed lower. August down 237, 367.47, while the September contract was down $1.92 to close at 365.75. Cash fed cattle market in the north last week, mostly at 408 to 410 dress. That's $1 to $3 higher compared to the previous week's average. Here in the south, we sold cattle mostly at 258. That's a buck lower than the previous week's average. Boxed beef prices higher. Choice up $1.53 at $392.56. Select up $4.71, $376.29. The grain market's closing lower going into Tuesday's planted acreage report. Traders positioning, getting ready for those acreage numbers to come out. We closed corn lower with July down 10 and 3 quarters, 402 a bushel. September corn down 11 and a half at 410 and a quarter, while December corn was down 11 and a half at 430 a bushel. Wheat finishing lower, both hard and soft wheat in negative territory, with September Kansas City wheat down 4 and 3 quarters, 614 and 3 quarters, with September Chicago wheat down 10 cents, closing at 579 and 3 quarters. Cotton finished higher as traders positioned ahead of the acreage report. The lightly traded October contract up 34 points, 74.77. December cotton up 7, 76.45. In the energy markets, August natural gas down 10 cents at 317. August West Texas crude up $1.16, 70.39 a barrel. I'm Kerry Martin on the Texas Farm Bureau Radio Network.
1: For the child of God, current events remind us that our world is involved in a spiritual battle that is greater than anything our generation has seen before. While this truth can stir up fear or anxiety, we can be encouraged when we remind ourselves that God is in control and nothing is happening without His permission. My name is Kyle Osfeldt, and as the pastor of Grace Baptist Church in Pampa, Texas, I would like to encourage every believer to look to God for the strength and encouragement that only He can give. I would also encourage you to exercise a level of boldness for the cause of Christ like you've never exercised before. I am convinced that if God's people will stand for the truths of God's Word, we can have a greater impact on this culture than we ever thought possible. As has been said before, the only thing necessary for the triumph of evil is for good men to do nothing. Therefore, be strong and of good courage. Be not afraid, neither be thou dismayed, for the Lord thy God is with thee.
2: Howdy, y'all. I'm Dathan. I'm here with John Goddard from West Texas Pest Control. How you doing, John?
3: Doing really good. I'm glad to be here.
2: So, John, you would call yourself an exterminator?
3: Yeah, that's what I've been doing for quite a long time. I started out in the 80s, so I've been here a while. There's different categories of pest control, and one category would be termites. The materials that we have now are probably better than they've ever been. They are highly effective and safe. Whenever we use them, you don't even know we were there. There's a whole world of chemicals out there that are made in countries such as China and India, and they're cheaper, but I don't use those. Very good materials made in this country and in Europe, but I refuse to drop down into those other materials. So that's something to think about. You know, you can contact us for anything.
2: How would they reach you?
3: WestTexasPestControl.com, and then phone number, it's 669-7775. My mobile number is very easy to remember, and you can text me. It's 806-595-1234. West Texas Pest Control.
0: What's the number one question livestock producers have about screwworms? I'm Kerry Martin with Texas Ag News and Views on the Texas Farm Bureau Radio Network. Informational meetings about screwworms are being held all over Texas as the number of cases continues to increase. Dr. Greg Binger is a veterinarian and cattle producer in North Central Texas. He's been in a lot of those meetings and is very active giving advice on social media. I asked him, what's the number one question you're getting about screwworms?
4: I get asked quite often, well, why don't I just get all my cattle up and just give them all ivermectin or Dectomax every 2 weeks and then I wouldn't have to worry about it? And I said, for beginners, that's not a very practical problem because the nature

0: which is in deep South Texas near the border. A new report from the Federal Reserve Bank in Dallas reveals stable but depressed conditions across most of the Fed's 11th district, which includes Texas and parts of Louisiana and New Mexico.
1: According to the report, the bankers surveyed expressed profitability concerns and tight margins for farmers, and concerns about New World screwworm for ranchers. The bankers note demand for agricultural loans continued to fall while availability of funds rose. The rate of loan repayment has declined, they say, but at a significantly lower pace than the prior quarter. The Fed says real land values for crop and ranch land fell this quarter, but they say the bankers surveyed said they expect farmland values to rise due to competition from non-agricultural uses. For the Texas Farm Bureau Radio Network, I'm Jessica Domel.
0: Nominations are now open for the second annual Texas Ag Influencer of the Year contest, recognizing individuals who use social media to share the story of Texas agriculture. The nominations are open through July 15th for Texas-based influencers who create content based on farming, ranching, food, rural life, or agricultural advocacy. The winner will receive a $5,000 cash prize. If you'd like more information on the contest, go to texasfarmbureau.org. I'm Kerry Martin on the Texas Farm Bureau Radio Network.
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3: Welcome to Focus on Agriculture. I'm Marcus Perninger, Ocultry County Extension Agent. As we move into early July, many of our crops are entering one of the most critical periods of the entire growing season, pollination and reproduction. Today on Focus on Agriculture, we're talking about what happens during pollination, what can affect it, and what producers should be watching right now. Pollination is one of the stages in crop production where everything that has happened up to this point starts to matter, and where outcomes become more directly tied to yield. In crops like corn and sorghum, pollination is when the plant transitions from building structure to actually producing grain. In cotton, we're seeing that plant move from squaring into blooming, the beginning of the reproductive success. This period is short, but extremely sensitive. In corn, pollination occurs when silks emerge and pollen is shed from the tassel. For each kernel that forms, pollen must successfully reach a silk and fertilization must occur. That means timing is everything. If pollen shed and silk emergence don't line up properly, or if environmental stress interferes, kernels can be lost. And once they're lost, they're gone for the season. Sorghum operates on similar principles. Though the structure is different, individual florets must be successfully pollinated to produce grain. In cotton, successful squaring retention and early bloom set the stage for boll production, which ultimately determines yield. Now, what affects pollination success? The biggest factors are temperature, moisture availability, plant stress. Let's start with temperature. High daytime temperatures can shorten the duration of pollen viability. In other words, pollen doesn't live as long under hot conditions, reducing the window for a successful fertilization. Nighttime temperatures also matter. Warm nights can increase plant respiration and reduce energy availability for reproductive process. Moisture is equally critical. During reproductive stage, crops require consistent water availability. Even short periods of moisture stress during pollination can reduce success rates. This has been Focus on Agriculture. I'm Marcus Perninger, Ocultry County Extension Agent. Thanks for listening. As always, we can be reached at 806-435-4501.
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0: There's a lot of repair work to be done on wildfire-damaged ranches. I'm James Hunt with Around the Cap Rock on the Texas Farm Bureau Radio Network. When wildfires burned approximately 35,000 acres in Randall County in mid-May, the best news was no human lives were lost. And on the ranches that got caught up in the blazes, no cattle were lost either. But Extension Agent J.D. Ragland says the ongoing recovery effort includes a lot of fence work.
1: We estimated somewhere around 60 to 100 miles of fence was totally lost, and then probably another 100 miles, 150 so, had some type of damage. So many of the producers right now are in the process of rebuilding. Obviously, fencing is very costly. Rebuilding of fences, we're looking at anywhere from $17,000 to $20,000 plus per mile. So there's a lot of dollars there that is going to be put back into rebuilding fences. And that's what many of our producers are doing now. They're having to tackle that in phases. Obviously, in a lot of cases, some of them lost several miles of fence, no doubt. And when you add that up, that's real costly.
0: And if you would like to help ranchers with those costs, J.D. Ragland says Randall County Extension has set up an account at Happy State Bank.
1: There's many different Happy State Bank branches around the Panhandle and even throughout Texas. You can either call them or go visit them in person and just ask for the Randall County Agricultural Wildfire Relief Fund, and they can assist you with any contributions into that account.
0: I'm James Hunt on the Texas Farm Bureau Radio Network.
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3: Good day to you, my Texas farming and ranching neighbor. Welcome to Walk in the Pens, a production of the Texas Farm Bureau Radio Network. I'm Larry Marble. Thanks so much for joining us. We are on the line with Rodney Butler from Beeville Livestock. Rodney, how was the Friday sale?
4: Oh, the market was real active. 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But no, sir, we had a good sale, have good quality cattle.
3: Good. 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
4: All right, we had 233 head of cattle, no hard and 13 goats and sheep, and that old market's active. Your 200 to 300 pound steers were 613 to 630. Heifers were 549 to 565. Your 300 to 400 pound steers were 536 to 630. Heifers were 494 to 5 1/4. Your 400 to 500 pound steers were 494 to 550. Heifers were 453 to 540. Your 500 to 600 pound steers were 435 to 512. Heifers were 434 to 520. Your 600 to 700 pound steers were 362 to 428. Heifers were 330 to 485, and your 700 to 800 pound steers were 310 to 340, and heifers were $3 to 420. That old heifer market is strong. Can't see much difference in your heifers and your steers on the market, especially on those replacement black and F1 type heifers. Packer cows, we didn't have very many cows this week. They brought anywhere from $1.30 to $1.73. Bulls brought from $2 to $2.16, and our young stocker cows brought anywhere from $1.56 to $2.70. No bred cows or no pairs this last week.
3: 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What is the holiday schedule like?
4: We will be closed next Friday. 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
6: This is the time of year many horses have allergies. Hello everyone, I'm veterinarian Dr. Bob Judd with Texas Vet News on the Texas Farm Bureau Radio Network. Allergic skin disease is not common in horses, but does occur, and it makes horses miserable. Many horses are allergic to flying Culicoides midges, but today I am talking about atopy or skin allergy due to pollen. The most common cause of equine allergies other than Culicoides is allergy to different types of pollen, as food allergy is fairly rare. Food allergies are usually year-round, while seasonal allergies are usually related to pollen, and now is the time of year for these seasonal allergies to occur. Some horses will also have a bacterial infection on their skin, secondary to the constant itching and rubbing. Allergy testing can identify the allergens involved, and this can be either skin or blood testing. I recently talked about serum allergy testing in horses versus skin allergy testing. And although skin testing has historically been more accurate, blood testing technology is improving. Treatments for allergies involve medication to decrease itching and, in many cases, treat the infection that has developed from the itching. Corticosteroids are the drug of choice for skin allergies, and prednisolone works really well. Dexamethasone also is effective, but some horses with insulin resistance can develop laminitis using these steroids, so you have to be careful. Antihistamines can help in some horses, but they have not been very helpful in most of my cases. You can use hydroxyzine, cetirizine or Zyrtec, and doxepin in horses for mild skin allergies. Benadryl is not very effective in horses, but omega-3 fatty acid treatments have been used, along with other therapies, to help control allergies. Pentoxyphylline has also been used in horses with some success, and Apoquel, a drug approved in dogs for allergies, has also been used in horses with some success. I'm veterinarian Dr. Bob Judd with today's Texas Vet News. 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
9: I'm meteorologist Jennifer Nehra-Moore with your Texas Farm and Ranch forecast on the Texas Farm Bureau Radio Network. We are cruising through a brand new week trying to get to our 4th of July holiday, and we still have mainly dry weather and extremely hot weather in place for a good chunk of the state. Most of the active weather will continue to be from the Texas Panhandle region down into the western parts of the state for the rest of today. And then also for tomorrow, that's where we have the better chances for any showers and thunderstorms. This activity will be widely scattered. There could be some locally heavier rainfall, and any rain would help any drought conditions up into the Texas Panhandle region. We also have a chance that a few of these may pulsate up to severe limits, with the main threat some damaging wind gusts and maybe some larger hail. As we're heading through the middle and latter half of the week, things change up just a little bit. It looks like we're going to start to introduce maybe a few more shower and thunderstorm chances into the coastal areas. Eastern Texas, too, we do have some disturbances trying to push in some wet weather chances. And then we may actually see some activity over the holiday weekend, so that's something to monitor, too. But for the rest of today and into tonight, most of the activity into western Texas, Texas Panhandle, some pop-ups around for the Texas Panhandle. Overnight low, low 70s. Scattered storms on Tuesday, the high upper 90s. West Texas, slight chance for rain for the rest of today, then cloudy and breezy tonight, a low mid-70s or in the mid-90s on Tuesday. No rain North Texas, dry for the rest of today, tonight too, our low upper 70s and middle 90s moving in for Tuesday and Wednesday with a good deal of sun. Clear for the rest of today, East Texas. We're also clear tonight, a low mid-70s. Highs at Tuesday and Wednesday, right around 95. Fair weather Central Texas, just hot for the rest of today into tonight, a low mid-70s. We're in the middle 90s at Tuesday and Wednesday with some sun. Dry South Texas, overnight low mid-70s and upper 90s coming in for Tuesday and Wednesday. Scattered clouds tonight, upper Gulf Coast, are low upper 70s, and we're in the low 90s Tuesday and Wednesday. I'm meteorologist Jennifer Nehra-Moore with your Texas Farm and Ranch forecast on the Texas Farm Bureau Radio Network.
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17: Toy Story 5. Jesse, Buzz, and the gang are back in Toy Story 5. Bonnie is growing up, and so is the world around her. 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
21: Hey, I was just touching base to see when you think you might be coming back. 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
22: Supergirl. The woman of tomorrow is here today to show us a piece of the universe. Where Superman grew up on Earth with loving parents, Supergirl grew up on Krypton just in time to witness its Hubert destruction. Where he saw the best in people, she saw the worst. Now, Supergirl wanders the galaxy searching for the same optimism she sees in her cousin. And with the girl Ruth by her side, maybe she can find it.
23: I love you so, so, so, so, so much. A love only the branch of a willow tree could conjure.
24: Be careful what you wish for. If you don't take them seriously, if you don't phrase them just right, you could end up like Baron here.
25: Jeez, what kind of spell did you put on her?
24: All he wanted was for Nikki to want him, to need him, to yearn for him. Now he's the only thing inside her head, and he can't get out. It's a fine line between love and obsession.
26: Nikki?
27: What did you steal?
26: Secrets. The data they paid me to protect.
27: Are they people?
26: No.
17: Disclosure Day. We are not alone in the universe. Steven Spielberg, director of E.T., War of the Worlds, and Close Encounters of the Third Kind, brings you the story of the day the world learns the truth about life on other planets. 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
32: 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My name is Liam, and it is officially right after the 5 o'clock news. So, as is tradition around here, I got a whole mess of music for you for the rest of the hour. Let's get things started off with John Party, Friday Night Heartbreaker on 100.3 KOMX.

While I was thumbing from Montgomery, I had my guitar on my back, when a stranger stopped beside me in an antique Cadillac.

front seat. You turned on the radio, and them sad old songs coming out of them speakers was solid country gold. Then I noticed the stranger was ghost white pale when he asked me for a light.

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3: 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But that is just a mostly accurate weather report, sponsored by Mostly Music, right here in Pampa, Texas, 112 East Francis. 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

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I hope you do, too. 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Let's get back to some music in the meantime. I got Carry On from Pat Green up next on 100.3 KOMX.

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6: 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My name is Liam, and I think, don't quote me on this, I think it is somewhere around 94 degrees, feeling more like 94, big whoop there, with winds sitting again just around 20 miles an hour. But that is just a mostly accurate weather report sponsored by Mostly Music, 112 East Francis, right here in Pampa, Texas. Let's get the hour started correctly. Let's get some music going. I got Ella Langley with I Can't Love You Anymore on 100.3 KOMX.